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0: Hello.
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1: I'm wonderful. Who's on your heart?
0: Well, this one goes out to my wife, Simone. I've been married to her for 16 great years.
1: Congratulations.
0: Thank you. And I thank God every day for her in my life. And
1: is she there with you tonight?
0: Yes, she is. This is a total surprise. So I imagine she's probably crying by about now.
1: All right, you go find a box of Kleenex tissue and then have a nice slow dance, and I'll play this for you as you turn your living room into a ballroom.
0: Okay, thank you very much.
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0: So let me see a show of hands. How many of you have spent way, way, way too many hours on Amazon or on the internet trying to find the perfect dress to wear to the graduation ceremony or the wedding or the whatever is happening in your world? Maybe it's the class reunion. Maybe you have a big class reunion going on and you're trying to find the perfect dress. Mm-hmm. And it looks so good. And you think, wow, I can't believe that beautiful dress is only, you know, like $20. And then it comes and it doesn't look anything like the picture did. Oh, I've had that happen too many times. If you are searching for the right dress for a wedding, for a graduation, for a class reunion, or whatever it is that you're going to attend this summer, remember, it's not about the dress. It's not. It's about you and your relationships with the people that you're going to see at this event. Unless, of course, you're going to see the ex and you want to look all that, and then it's about the dress. I'm just kidding. Kind of. We'll be back. You're listening to Delilah.
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0: Hi, Lynn. What can I do for you?
1: Well, I would like to have a song dedicated to my wonderful family. I have 3 grown sons, a lovely daughter-in-law, and a beautiful grandbaby.
0: All right. Give me some names, Mom.
1: My oldest is Shane. He's 31. My middle boy is Charlie. He's 23 this year. He's serving in the Army. My youngest is Ian. He's 20. My daughter-in-law is Maria. She's 27, and she's the love of my son Shane's life. And then our wonderful baby girl is Madison Chase. She's 15 months old.
0: And you are surrounded by love.
1: I am so surrounded by love.
0: Did you have a song on your heart, or you want me to find one?
1: Just find one for me, but they all 3 remembered to call me on Mother's Day.
0: I will play a great song for your heart. You have a good night.
1: Thank you. I'm just so glad I got in touch with you. God bless you. You have a wonderful show.
0: Thanks, sweetie. God bless you, too.

0: celebrating all that thrills the soul, celebrating your creativity. Do you have a creative nature? You know, everybody is creative. Some people are creative with the arts. Some people are creative with music. Some people are creative with the way they welcome a guest into their house. Some people are creative with words. Get in touch with your creative side tonight. 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
13: I received this letter from a listener named Hannah, who says, I want to share a story with you about how I am so head over heels in love with who I believe is my angel. His name is Plater. We've been together for 5 years. I think we've been blessed with something special because of our situation. I am from England. I came to visit. I'm here at the moment, but only have 4 weeks left before I have to return home to the UK. I believe we've been blessed with something special because even though we have a great distance of miles between us, we are still so happy. Every time I'm here, I listen to your show and I'm inspired by all the stories I hear. I wanted to do something special for my one and only, and I would be grateful if you could find a song to play to let my fiance know how much he means to me and how much I'm going to miss him in a few weeks when I must leave.

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So while you're burning the candle at both ends, I'm here to be a comfort. Not demanding your attention, not getting you all riled up, just providing a little reinforcement for all the good things happening in life.

0: who's on your heart tonight?
1: It's my my fiance. Her name is Meredith. We just got engaged about a week ago.
0: Congratulations. How did you propose?
1: It's kind of funny. We just went out to eat, and I just took her home, and that night I actually announced to her that I was going in the military, and I just thought maybe it was appropriate that I just, you know, ask her to marry me. And so I took her back to her house and walked her to her doorstep and just kind of got down on one knee from there and asked her to marry me.
0: So at the front door, you fall to your knees and she says...
1: She just kind of looked at me at first and smiled, and I thought she was going to say no. And then next thing you know, she just jumped on me and gave me a big hug and said yes.
0: You thought she was going to say no?
1: Well, she just kind of paused for a moment, and so it just kind of, I got a little nervous. And
0: it threw you off, is what you're saying.
1: Yeah, kind of.
0: And what do you want to tell her?
1: I just want to tell her that I love her and that everything is going to be okay, and that when I leave for the military in a month from now, that I'm going to be thinking about her every single day that I'm there, and just can't wait to get through it so we can get home and get married.
0: And what branch of the military?
1: I'm going in the Air Force now, actually. I'm doing the pararescue program.
0: Congratulations on your engagement, and may you have a lifetime of love together.
1: Thank you very much.

0: you are graduating, congratulations to you. Can I just share a little advice that I've learned in life? Enjoy this day. When you are about to embark upon a new journey, enjoy where you're at to the fullest. Memorize everything. The color of the sunset, the smell of the air, the touch of your best friend's hand, the love that you share with others in your class or your job. Because when you transition into a new chapter of life, everything changes. You don't want to have regrets that you weren't fully present and thoroughly enjoying where you're at right now. Just a thought. 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

0: Samantha. What can I do for you?
1: I was just wondering if you could play a song for my fiance.
0: Tell me about your fiance.
1: Well, we just got engaged right after Christmas, and we're not getting married till next year. But he means the world to me, and we've just been having some problems lately, and we argue a lot, and I have an anxiety problem, which causes problems in our relationship, and we've just been arguing a lot.
0: How old are you?
1: I'm 20 years old.
0: Why are you planning a wedding so young?
1: I don't know. I fell in love with him. He's 22. He's a little bit older.
0: Are you two done with college?
1: He's actually in college right now. I actually had to drop out of college because of my anxiety disorder.
0: Again, I have to ask, if you've got that much on your plate and that many issues that you are trying to work through, why you would put extra stress on yourself to plan a wedding when you're so young?
1: I don't know. I mean, yeah, I'm young. People have said that we are pretty young, but I love him to death, and he loves me.
0: I'm not questioning your love for each other.
1: Oh, no.
0: And I'm not questioning your decision to be together forever.
1: I don't know. I feel like being with him, my anxiety lessens, and I'll get through it with him.
0: Okay. Let me see what I can do for you.
1: Okay. Thank you.
0: Okay. Bye-bye.
1: Bye-bye.

0: keeping you company all night long, helping you to relax and unwind after a long day. What are you going to do when school's out? Have you made plans for the little ones? Are you sending them to grandma's house or maybe to summer camp? Are you going to be summer camp? Are you going to be the one watching the littles? We need to remember to help one another, to encourage one another, to reach out and support one another, especially single moms who are overwhelmed when summer comes. Okay, think about that. Thank you for being here tonight. You're listening to the Lila.
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0: Randy, hi. Thank you for calling the Delilah Show. Who is on your heart tonight?
29: The woman of my life. Her name's Isella. I've been with her for over a year now. She passes medicine at my grandmother's nursing home.
0: Isella? Pretty name.
29: Yes, it is. And she's got three teenage kids, 12-year-old boy, 15-year-old daughter, and a 16-year-old son.
0: So you're coming into this ready-made family with teenagers.
29: Yes, ma'am.
0: That's kind of a handful, isn't it?
29: It is. I skipped the diapers and everything, but I see everything she's done. The kids are great kids. She's a wonderful person. Everybody I know loves her. She doesn't have any. I don't know. She just never seen myself coming into a family that was already made like that.
0: And yet now that you're here, it feels right.
29: Yes, it does.
0: All right, let me find a song for you.
29: Okay.
0: You have a good night.
29: You too.

You're tired. You had a long day. You want to get a good night's sleep. But you still got laundry to do and a bazillion other things before you call it a night. Well, if you can, put that aside. Put the list that you are making in your head aside and find some rest. We're here to ease you into a peaceful state of mind.

0: Hi, good evening. Who's this?
1: This is Joe.
0: Joe, how are you?
1: Good, how are you?
0: I'm wonderful.
1: I spoke to you like 2 years ago. I went through a bad divorce, and now I'm trying to get back with her. And I just wanted to spread the news that I'm going back with her in the next couple of weeks, probably.
0: Really? Is this a good thing?
1: Yeah, because we have kids involved, and we tried and tried, and both were dating different people at the time, and now we're both want each other back.
0: If you were going through a bad divorce a couple of years ago, what has changed so that now you feel like it's a good relationship to enter back into?
1: Well, she got more mature now. She was very young at the time. Now she's getting older. And

0: none what she's done wrong. So I was trying to work things out, and I think it's going to happen the same better than it was.
1: So give me an idea of what kind of things she did wrong that led to your sad call 2 years ago.
0: She just broke my heart a lot because she didn't want me around at that time. Now she does. She realized how good I was to her and what I'd done for her and everything.
1: And you sure she's not just setting you up to break your heart again?
0: No. No, she's not. I can tell you that one.
1: So you've seen sincere change in her?
0: Oh, yeah.
1: What's her name?
0: Nicole.
1: I'm glad things are working out for you, sweetie.
0: Thank you.
1: You have a good night.
0: You too.

0: 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Use that promo code love just to make sure you get that 60% off. I received a Delilah's Dilemma from somebody on Facebook who saw a post that I made that said, the older I get, the less I care what other people think. So the older I get, the happier I am. And it's true. This listener is tied up in knots over anxiety about what other people think or say. Tonight's Delilah's Dilemma says, hello, I had to write about that post about the older you get, the less you worry about what others think. Please help me with that. Because the older I get, the more I worry. I close myself off from the world. I'm afraid of it. I'm frustrated because I know I shouldn't care. I get major anxiety, but I'm trying so hard to push forward to not care. I miss appointments and I miss major priorities because I'm afraid I won't win, like the world is out to get me. I've isolated myself from everything and everyone. I have a family, but I keep closed up in my home. I see I'm getting miserable. I want to live. My daughter now is telling me about looks and words that people give her. It's like me. I don't want her to live like that, to live with the fear that I live in. I'm trying so hard. I put my career on hold once again, fearing failure. Some words would be great about how you started brushing off the world and living for your own acceptance. Please help me. From a listener named Jazzy. Jazzy, I will have my words for you coming up next. You're listening to Delilah.
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Tonight's Delilah's Dilemma is from a listener who is paralyzed in fear in her home, and she wants to learn how to not worry about what others say. And here's what I would say, Jazzy. I believe you're suffering from major anxiety and depression, and you could use some medical intervention. You can talk to a doctor. You can share your fears. I have a daughter, a teenager, who becomes paralyzed because of anxiety. And so she sees a doctor for that. It's a very real condition. That said, here is what I know to be true for me. I know, Jazzy, that God loves you. He made you. Nothing about you is not acceptable to the one who made you. And because of that truth, you don't have to worry if you are good enough or perfect enough, because you were perfectly made. You are adored by the Creator just the way you are, and you don't ever have to earn that love or approval. The world's another story. The world is fickle. The world likes to gossip and say unkind things all the time about people. When you realize how valuable you are to God, how unique and special you are, then you can realize it doesn't matter what other people say. Life is too short. Live it fully, live it completely, live it totally. Live it with passion. Okay? All right. God bless you.

0: takes your breath away? Who makes your heart go pitter-pat? Who do you love and why do you love them? Elizabeth called. She loves her boyfriend. Deandra is a teenager who needs love, who needs encouragement. Luis called for his wife, Jo, Sandra for her husband, Bill, and Kevin for his family who's helping him to make it to graduation. Maybe you've got a senior graduating. Maybe you've got a student that, against all odds, is going to get their diploma. I would love to hear your story and play the perfect song for you tonight. You're listening to Delilah.
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28: Nikki, hi, this is Delilah. What can I do for you?
29: I would like to request a song for my husband. This is our 10th anniversary. We've been married for 10 years.
28: Happy anniversary, happy anniversary, happy anniversary, happy anniversary.
29: Thank you.
28: When you make it to 10 years, then you get the anniversary song.
29: Thank you. It's been a hard 10 years.
28: A hard 10 years.
29: Yeah, we've been through a lot. The last few years, we've been financially challenged. So it's been really hard. We've had to learn to connect.
28: And are you learning that?
29: Oh, definitely. And he just recently got hurt. He's out of work right now, so we're definitely connecting more.
28: Oh, no. Well, I'll say a prayer. He's better and back on his feet in no time, and that you call me back in 10 more years and say it was the best 10 years of your life.
29: I will, definitely.
28: Bye-bye.

It's time for you to relax and unwind and put the cares of the day aside. I hope you had a great day today, a joyous day today, a relaxing day today. I hope you weren't rushing about. And I hope you sit back and relax a little bit longer with love songs and stories to touch your heart.

0: Hi, good evening. Who is this?
1: Hi, this is Heather.
0: Heather, thank you for calling the Delilah Show. Who are you thinking about?
1: My mom and dad.
0: Mom and dad. What do you want to tell me about your folks?
1: I guess you could say I put them through a lot in the past few years, you know, and sometimes I feel like I failed them.
0: How old are you?
1: I'm 22.
0: And you've put them through a lot in that you've been making bad choices, you've put them through...
1: Yeah, some things like that.
0: Like, what's the worst thing you did to break mommy and daddy's heart?
1: Well...
0: Honestly?
1: A relationship that really hasn't been agreed with.
0: So you're involved with somebody they don't like?
1: Yeah.
0: And are you still in this relationship?
1: No, I'm not.
0: Because they didn't like this person or because there was a reason they didn't like him and you finally opened your eyes and saw the truth?
1: Yeah.
0: So they weren't being hard or difficult or controlling. They were being honest and seeing something that was potentially dangerous.
1: Yeah. My mom was kind of letting me see it on my own, but my dad was more, I'm not going to let you make this mistake. You know, I'm going to do everything in my power to stop you kind of thing.
0: See, I'm trying so hard to be like your mama and just step back and let somebody I love see the truth. But it's so hard.
1: Yeah.
0: Because as a parent, we just want to protect our kids and go, what are you doing?
1: Yeah. It's
0: Why are
1: really
0: you
1: hard.
0: Putting yourself in this situation?
1: Yeah. That's my dad. My dad's like, I'm not going to keep quiet, you know. I'm going to let her know.
0: So now you're in a healthier relationship or just no relationship and taking care of you?
1: No relationship at all. I'm just taking care of me.
0: Good for you.
1: Going to school, working, trying to save up so I can, you know, get out there on my own.

0: Are you faced with making a big decision tonight? Do you have to decide whether to stay or whether to go? Whether to move forward in a relationship or whether to close that door? Whether to continue believing lies you're told or whether to finally come out of denial and face the truth? Sometimes we know in our bones, we know in our soul, we know in the deepest recesses of our spirit what it is that we need to do. But the right thing to do is, but it's so hard to do it. You have to step beyond. You have to go through the pain. Oh, and that's the icky part, walking through that pain. It's the only way to go, though. You gotta go through it. If you're going to grow, if you're going to become a better person, if you're going to find the joy that is elusive right now, sometimes you have to make that tough decision. If you're facing those tough decisions tonight, I hope this show gives you an ounce of courage. 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
1: They say the holy water's watered down, and this town's lost its faith. Our colors will fade eventually. So if our time is running out, day after day, we'll make the mundane a masterpiece. Oh my, my, oh my, my love. I take one look at you, you're taking me up.

0: can I do for you?
1: I'm starting out on a new career tomorrow. I'm taking a test, and I've come out of a really abusive relationship, but I'm really optimistic, and I want everybody to know that no matter what their circumstances, you know, it could be a little problem, it could be a big problem, there's always a brighter tomorrow. Always.
0: Good for you.
1: It's been a struggle, but you have helped me through a lot of nights.
0: So how long has it been since you got out of this relationship and got your feet settled on solid ground?
1: A little over a year, but you know, it takes a while to get your feet settled. After you get out, you're still kind of floundering for a while, but there are people out there that are kind, supportive, helpful, and given enough time and, you know, just moving forward, keeping on going forward, things eventually start to come together. And it's been a little over a year now, but this is really looking good now. But I struggled for a long time, and I listened to you many, many, many a night, and the conversations you had with a lot of other people took a lot of things to heart. And you just walk through a lot of stuff with all of us.
0: Well, that's because I've walked in your shoes. And it was a lot of you folks that helped pull me through that.
1: And I think that's another thing I've learned is that when we do move forward and we do start healing, we don't do it alone. We depend on other people. And there are people out there that will kind of help you along if you just let them. And then when you have your feet on the ground, it's your trying to help somebody else.
0: So yes, it is. Pay it forward.
1: Pay for it. Exactly.

0: It's late and I'm tired. I know you are too. I hope you have a good night's sleep. Thank you for letting me tuck you into bed on a musical note. Do me a favor. Take some time out of your Wednesday schedule to slow down and love someone. Good night. You're listening to Delilah.
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26: Hi, you've called the Delilah Show. Who is this?
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26: Hi, Edward. This is Delilah. How can I help you?
27: Yes, I was calling because I wanted to wish my wife a happy 23rd wedding anniversary.
26: 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What's her name?
27: Mara.
26: And tell me, how did you meet?
27: We met at a friend's house at a party.
26: And if you could tell me one thing about your beloved, one thing that you just cherish the most, that just makes your heart smile, what would it be?
27: She's amazing. She has MS and she's a mother too.
26: How long has she been battling MS?
27: Pretty close to about 14 years.
26: Wow, she is amazing. You're right. She's very amazing. I will play a sweet song for you. Thank you for calling.
27: Thank you.

0: Today's Variety, 96.1 SRS. Happy late Tuesday night, early Wednesday morning. It's Teresa Lucas. Oh, yes. It's another day where you have multiple chances to win yourself $1,000.
1: Oh, awesome.
0: Yay. First keyword coming up later on this morning.
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1: I'd love if we could connect on Twitter at TeresaLucas3 if you're looking for me. 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

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Oh my gosh, this is going to be the show to go to. 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
1: Hi to all my night owls out there. We are having fun, aren't we? Lots of variety on the way in just a few minutes coming up on 1 a.m. You know, my son and I were doing a lot of reminiscing, and when he was maybe like 4 or 5 years old, we were remembering how we went square dancing. Something with at the church with my mom. And man, you know, we're out there doing the do-si-do, swing your partner and all that. We're having a great time until I bumped into him and knocked him down. Way to go, Mom, right? I don't know, maybe I thought they said throw your partner. I'm not sure.
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96.1 SRS. 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

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Coming up next, we're going to talk some 80s memories. 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
1: How you doing? 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
1: Got to give it to Pam and her husband, Mike. They've been working from home, both of them, all this time. Normally, if they were going into work, Pam is Mike's boss. Pam, you're not his boss at home, too, are you? Uh-oh. It kind of sounds like maybe it's so. Tell me.

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1: Well, we've all had those kind of days, you know, where you mess something up at work really bad. 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
1: So, Lisa, you're at work. Is there anything that you did at work that totally embarrassed you? You know, like you messed up pretty bad.
2: Well, I went to change my desktop password. I thought I was changing just my own desktop password, but I changed the password for the domain for the entire company.
1: Oh, my God. How does that even happen?
2: I don't know, but IT fixed it. Everybody else started having problems. They're like, can't log into their desktop, don't know what's going on. And then we found out that it was because I changed the password for everybody on the network's domain.
1: Oh, my God. Oh, did you, like, not tell anybody then that that's what happened?
2: Oh, no, I admitted it because it was my password that was logging everybody into their desktop. And I was like, yeah, that was me. Sorry.
1: Oh, my God. It totally sounds like something that would happen to me. Well, here's to that never, ever happening again.
2: Yes, thank you.
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1: They say the holy water's watered down, and this town's lost its faith. 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Oh my, my, oh my, my love, I take one look at you, you're taking me out.

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0: 96.1 SRS. You know, you can find us on Instagram. So much variety and more coming up in just minutes. How you doing? I'm Teresa Lucas. And today is another workday payday. We give you multiple chances to grab $1,000. Lisa, what would you do with the money?
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It's Zito in the morning. Right now, I'm just waiting for my producer, Zach with an H, to put his pants on. Why does he come to work with no pants? We're on at 6, 96.1 SRS.

0: news. People want to help other people. Now, the number one overall search is how to for various tasks, like how to hard boil an egg.
1: Really?
0: And how to fix a toilet. Number two is a job that helps people. Simon says it wasn't that long ago, pre-pandemic, that searches for jobs were more about money. What jobs pay the most money? Not anymore. And the number three search, how to help. I see this a lot because I have a lot of videos like this one in my algorithm. These are random acts of kindness, organizations that help random people. Like this guy, he approaches this woman in a parking lot and asks her for a dollar. She gave it to him. And not only did he give it back, he gave her a lot more.
2: Why'd you help me out?
3: There's any time you need help, if I have it, I will. Yes. You have a wonderful day.
2: Yes, thank you. Here, Lulu, take this. Lulu.
3: But you did ask for it.
2: I want to bless you with $1,000 for being so kind to help
3: you
2: me.
3: Know. That's not true.
2: Yes, thank you.
3: Are you serious?
2: Yes.
3: Are you sure? That's yes. A lot of I got five kids at home. Not having a job, it's hard to maintain everyday life.
2: The hardest part about getting a job.
3: The smile.
2: Really?
0: Five kids at home. No wonder she has trouble smiling. She's exhausted. Anytime we're on social media, we see the cruelty. But we have to remember, that's not most of us. That's only a few of us. Here's to searching for how to help. Speaking of kindness, Juliet Birkebile of Las Vegas met a new friend when she entered the Mrs. Classic Universe pageant. And her new friend sent her a wonderful handwritten note. That inspired Juliet, a mother of 10 with 8 grandchildren, to start writing notes and more notes. She put it on social media. Now she sends them all over the country.
4: I have sent them to Florida, Massachusetts. I sent one to Indiana. People will even reach out and say, I'd really love a card. Or a friend will get one and say, I know somebody who could really use a card.
0: Her Cards of Kindness campaign, touching more people every day.
4: Writing a letter of encouragement to anyone, I promise you will be fulfilled and so will the person getting it.
0: Nice job, Juliet. And now, a Florida boy story.
5: Only in Florida, right?
0: Actually, it's two Florida boys. Surveillance video at a high school in Orange City, Florida, showed two young men jumping the fence in the wee hours of the morning, breaking into the school, riding bikes that the school owns through the hallways, stealing lanyards, and over 100 hot dogs. Yes, they are still at large as of this reporting. This guy's son goes to the school.
6: I hope they do get in trouble. So at least they know not to nip it in the bud while they're young so they won't escalate to something else in the future.
0: Yes. What next? Chili dogs? All right, stick around. 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

96.1 SRS, today's variety. It's the morning show. I'm Zito. This website, Wallet Hub, comes up with these lists from time to time. And I found this list this morning, the best and worst cities in the country to start your career. And I got to tell you, I was a little surprised by some of these results. We'll get to it next.

0: Today's variety, 96.1 SRS. I'm Zito. So it's graduation time. I'm going to a graduation this week. How about that? Oh, I'm all excited about it. Anyway, kids get out of college. They want to start their career. They want to hopefully use their whatever they got their degree in to make a living. So this site, Wallet Hub, is great at these lists. They use all kinds of different metrics. They compared 182 cities across the country on 25 metrics in the areas of professional opportunities and quality of life. And they decided which one of these was the best and worst place to start your career. So based on all of that, number one, Atlanta, Georgia. How about that? I got to tell you, these are mostly southern cities. Number two, Orlando. Number three, Austin, Texas. And then four and five, both in Florida, Tampa and Miami. Miami is not really Florida. I think of Miami as like its own sort of little, you know, it's like Vatican City. It's got its own sort of vibe. Let's see. Pittsburgh's in the top 10. I spent some time there during my brief college career. Now, let's go to the bottom. Number 182, New York City. Not surprising. It's extremely expensive. Second to last place, Bridgeport, Connecticut. Ouch. So that was a little surprising. Okay, here's Worcester, Mass. Now, I did not see Springfield, Mass on this list. I don't know if it's just small enough that it didn't make the cut of these 182 cities. But Worcester, Mass, number 93. So right sort of in the middle of the pack. Hey, Zach, grab your headphones. I'm going to bring Zach in here, give him the news. Because here's the thing. You know, we're on in Springfield and Worcester, but they moved me to a studio in Paxton, Mass. Hey, I have some news for you. Yes. Hurry up. Get your headphones on. Come on over here. I found this list of the best and worst places to start your career.
1: Okay.
0: 182 cities, right?
1: Yeah.
0: Worcester, Mass, number 93. So sort of in the middle of the pack.
1: Okay.
0: So you're a guy starting out his career.
1: Right.
0: And how do you think it's going so far?
1: I mean, I'm learning stuff, but as far as growing my career, we're working on it, I think.
0: You know what I think the problem is, Zach? Is that the studio's in Paxton, Massachusetts, not Worcester. I think that's the issue.
1: I think that is.
0: Yeah. So you think if we move the studio to Worcester, your career would skyrocket?
1: I think it's time to move down the street, honestly.
0: Yeah, but it really is. Let's go down the hill. I will say this. This was the other one that really surprised me. Considering that New York City is last because it's so expensive, Boston in the top 40, number 35.
1: Wow, okay.
0: I guess the cost of living overall is higher in New York City, but the cost of housing in Boston, there's nowhere more expensive right now.
1: No, Boston is insanely expensive.
0: Yeah, it's crazy. But it's in the top 40. You know what? You could work remotely from down the hill in Worcester and see if things go a little better for you.
1: We'll try that.
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96.1 SRS. I am Zito. Thanks for being with me this morning. Hey, I want to let you know, if you want to go for that trip to Paris, that sweepstakes, the trip to Paris to see Celine Dion, Sunday is the last day to enter. So make your way to the contest page, 96.1SRS.com, and get it done. I know you're thinking like, oh, yeah, I got to do that. But somebody's going to win that trip. You want to be in on that drawing. That'll be amazing. Meanwhile, All About Hollywood is next. Mel Gibson is old enough to be his new girlfriend's grandfather. Benson Boone's wedding surprise. And Queen Camilla. Really? Seriously? Really? All About Hollywood is next.

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1: It's a sweet one today. All about love and marriage. What's up, Jordan?
2: Thanks, Zito. Mel Gibson couldn't keep his hands off Italian actress and model Antonella Salvucci during a PDA-filled outing in Rome. The 70-year-old actor was photographed kissing Salvucci, who's 44.
3: Hey, that's a big deal, I guess.
2: The two were also photographed walking together while hugging each other's waists, and at one point in the night, Salvucci snuggled up to Gibson from behind. The duo enjoyed an intimate dinner and went on a late-night tour of the Capitol together. The outlet also reported that they drove up to Rome's panoramic viewpoint, the Zodiac, which is known for being a romantic spot for lovers. Now, despite the PDA, TMZ reported on Monday that Gibson is single. Sources told the outlet that the pictures were of the Braveheart star saying goodbye to a good friend.
3: I just want to say that you're being scammed.
2: If that's the case, I think we all need a good friend like Mel Gibson in our lives. Imagine you're getting married and doing a first look with your soon-to-be spouse to share a special moment before saying I do. You're anxiously waiting to turn around and see the person that you hope to spend the rest of your life with, all dressed up, looking back at you with as much love as you shine on them. You finally feel a tap on your shoulder. It's the moment. You take a deep breath, you turn around to see your bride-to-be, only to be shocked when you're met with a grinning Benson Boone in a white dress and a wedding veil.
4: Like, every moment of that was... I literally could not even process it.
2: The mystical, magical musician surprised groom Eric Magelson, his childhood best friend, with the most unforgettable prank. While Magelson turned around to see his bride in their first look photo shoot, he was instead met with his best man Boone in a white dress, the veil, the silver jewelry, even the colorful bouquet. Queen Camilla used to be one of Kate Middleton's fiercest critics and did object to her marrying Prince William. King Charles's wife believed that the now Princess of Wales was too common to wed William in 2011, according to Christopher Anderson's Kate biography out last week. She didn't think that she was up to snuff, as it were, the book reads. She was below the salt. She had no aristocratic blood. So initially I'm reading this and I'm thinking to myself, isn't that kind of the pot calling the kettle black? But it seems like Camilla was actually kind of projecting because he claimed that she always saw herself as the mistress of a king, not a queen, and picked Princess Diana to be Charles's bride in 1981.
5: I can't for love or money. I'm completely hopeless.
2: People like Camilla didn't want her because they felt that she was too common to be the wife of a future king, the biographer wrote. Definitely an interesting take, but I've been and Team Diana forever, and I'm going to die on that hill.
1: Thanks, Jordan. I agree with you. Camilla, I can't even bring myself to call her Queen Camilla. That is insane. It's insane. Yeah, I said it. All right, stick around. Up next, you won't believe it. Tomato soup cake.
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0: Today's variety, 96.1 SRS. I'm Zito. I saw this video. It said the return of the tomato soup cake. Return. I've never heard of a tomato soup cake, but this young woman made it on camera and posted it on TikTok.
1: It starts with your favorite box cake mix, a container of cream cheese frosting, and of course, a can of Campbell's tomato soup. The recipe is super simple. You just chuck everything into a mixing bowl and give it a good whisk. I also topped it off with cinnamon and fresh tomato slices.
0: She says it tastes just like pumpkin bread. I don't get it. So how's the tomato soup? You're supposed to add tomato paste too, but she mentions that she adds nutmeg and what's the other thing? I don't know. Whatever you put in pumpkin bread, I guess. She said it has kind of a pumpkin spice feel. Well, you know what? It's not even summer. I'm just

0: 96.1 SRS with Zito. This video has gone viral on TikTok for this kid. He was speaking in front of the city council in Worcester, and he was complaining about potholes. This video has almost 400,000 views worldwide because of his imitation of driving a car and his motorcycle. Check this out.
1: What about the potholes? In 2025, there were 8,000 pointed potholes in the city of Worcester. Wow. I've had to change my tire 2 times, and I've had damage to my motorcycle.
0: Here it comes.
1: It's a safety hazard.
0: he's standing at the podium. He makes his point in a very theatrical way, and he's rewarded by all those views. I mean, I'm going to have Zach with an H throw this up on the morning show page of the website for you.

0: 96.1 SRS. It's the morning show. I'm Zito.
1: Ah, yes, Wedding Wednesday. This week, a pregnant bride. But this is not like the lighter side of teen pregnancy. This is an established couple that already has a kid. They're already a family. It's just a surprise pregnancy. But as an added bonus, tales from my very first wedding way, way back.

0: 96.1 SRS. It's the morning show. I'm Zito. Talk about your 21st century wedding problem. Bride reaches out to me, bride-to-be. She and her fiance have been together a long time. They have a three-year-old together. They're a family already. But they decided they were going to get married, and they've been planning a nice wedding in the fall. She's never been married before, and so she's got the venue, she's got the dress. So she's got this fall wedding, and she's in the midst of planning it, and she was late, took a pregnancy test, positive. Now, they were not intending to get pregnant right now, clearly. And so what she told me was, she doesn't want to be pregnant at her wedding, especially like 6 months pregnant. Now, when it comes to pregnant brides, I have some experience there because the first time I got married, and I've said it before, that's I went to college for 1 year, majored in psychedelic drugs, got my girlfriend pregnant, and we got married. Now, we were young. I was 19. I think she was 21, and she was not that pregnant. This wedding was planned quickly once everybody's parents found out that she was pregnant. We didn't have any money. We were barely adults, not really even. And so our parents planned the wedding with some, my dad booked a polka band for the wedding. And so we're doing the traditional dollar dance. If you've ever been at a wedding with a dollar dance, especially if there's a polka band, this is what the music sounds like. You have like a bridesmaid with a basket or a big apron. You throw money in, you get a cigar, you get a shot of whiskey, you take a quick turn with the bride, you move on. And that's what the music sounds like. Let me give you a little taste again. But at this wedding, my father goes up to the band on the down low, of course. Listen, the bride is pregnant. You're going to have to slow down the music because we don't want her to get sick or feel, you know, what does my father know about pregnant women? Nothing. He had five children, but he's from a generation where, you know, he wasn't much of a participant. They weren't in birthing classes together. So he tells them to slow down the music. So this is what we get. How do you even dance a polka to that? I don't know. It was one of my best memories from that wedding is that crazy polka music. Oh, my God. So she's thinking of either she wants to postpone, but she loves the dress. She does not. This is the dress. This is the thing that happens with a lot of brides to be. She finds a dress. That's the dress, period. So she wants to fit into that dress. So what do you think? Do they move the wedding up? Do they do a quickie wedding where she gets to wear this dress, or do they postpone until after she has the baby? I think they should postpone. One man's opinion. What's yours? 877-321-9396. That's 877-321-9396. 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
1: Hey, morning, Stephanie. So this bride-to-be has been with her fiance a long time. They're a family already. They have a three-year-old. They're getting married in the fall. She just found out she's pregnant, and she's not sure she wants to be pregnant at her wedding. What do you think?
2: If she doesn't want to be pregnant at her wedding, I would just postpone. And then you're going to get the coolest family photos of the four of you.
1: I didn't even think of that. Because like the three-year-old, or maybe she'll be four by then, will be like a flower girl. And then you could even put the baby in something that matches the flower girl. That'd be adorable.
2: Totally. So cute.
1: Yeah.
2: Yeah, definitely.
1: You could use the baby as like one of those ring pillows. Let the four-year-old carry the baby down the... Well, that could be a disaster, but you know what I'm saying.
2: No.
1: They could come up with something for the baby to do.
2: Yeah.
1: Well, you know, the other thing that would make for an amazing, for amazing photos and memories for everybody is if that baby starts to fuss during the ceremony, then mom is going to probably be holding that baby while she's saying her vows. And I don't know. That's unbelievable. Oh, my God, I want to go to this wedding now.
2: I know.
1: I'm such a sucker for babies. My children are all ancient. It's unbelievable.
2: Aww.
1: Well, what are you going to do?

0: It's Zito on 96.1 SRS. Okay, Trisha, this bride-to-be has been with her fiancé for a long time. They're already a family. They have a three-year-old. They're getting married in the fall. She just found out, surprise, she's pregnant. She's not sure if she wants to be that pregnant at her wedding. You know, she'll be showing.
1: Mm-hmm.
0: Yeah, what do you think?
1: I think that they should just go through with the wedding. After you have a baby, the last thing in the world you want to be doing is planning a wedding and dealing with seating charts and fitting into a dress and all of that. This is like the perfect time to do it. Your life is only going to get more stressful if you go from one three-year-old to a newborn. There's
0: right.
1: If she really wants to have the wedding, do it now. Don't postpone it, because I guarantee she'll never want to do it after she has the baby.
0: Maybe they can even move it up, it sounds like, in your mind.
1: I mean, if they can switch the venue, if they could like move the dates up, like, yeah, go for it.
0: Yeah.
1: If they don't do it now, I guarantee they're gonna not want to spend the money.
0: Right.
1: You're so tired after you have a baby, and like going from one to two is like extreme chaos. Do it now while you have the extra time and you can hopefully sleep. I mean, she has a three-year-old, so.
0: I mean, you make excellent points, and it figures that I wouldn't think of this as a guy. I would not think about how exhausted she would be postpartum, you know, and she's dealing with postpartum and planning a wedding. That does sound like kind of a disaster. Do they make maternity wedding dresses?
1: My God, of course they do.
0: Okay, well, yes. All right. Once again, I am a guy. Yes. I don't know if I mentioned that. I've done a lot of dress shopping for brides.
1: They make maternity dresses, and honestly, at 6 months pregnant, you're not that giant. You could probably find like a nice sundress to wear.
0: First of all, it's fall wedding, so not likely she'll be in a sundress in Massachusetts. Secondly,
1: that's true.
0: It's her second baby. 6 months, she's looking pregnant. Unless she's, I don't know what woman is not showing at 6 months on her second baby.
1: But she's not going to be like giant at like
0: true.
1: 9 months about to have the baby.
0: That's true.
1: You know, like waddling around.
0: Unless she goes in for an ultrasound and the doctor's like, surprise, triplets. Dun, dun, dun.
1: Oh, God. All right. Cancel the wedding then. Cancel it.
0: She needs to find several more husbands if that happens.
1: Or wives.
0: That's right. They just need more people with jobs involved is what I'm saying.
1: Correct.
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14: Thanks for being with me this morning. Hey, I want to let you know, if you want to go for that trip to Paris, that sweepstakes, the trip to Paris to see Celine Dion, Sunday is the last day to enter. 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I know you're thinking like, oh, yeah, I got to do that. But somebody's going to win that trip. You want to be in on that drawing. That'll be amazing. Meanwhile, All About Hollywood is next. Mel Gibson is old enough to be his new girlfriend's grandfather. Benson Boone's wedding surprise. And Queen Camilla. Really? Seriously. Really? All About Hollywood.

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1: It's a sweet one today, all about love and marriage. What's up, Jordan?
2: Thanks, Zito. Mel Gibson couldn't keep his hands off Italian actress and model Antonella Salvucci during a PDA-filled outing in Rome. The 70-year-old actor was photographed kissing Salvucci, who's 44.
3: Hey, that's a big deal, I guess.
2: The two were also photographed walking together while hugging each other's waists, and at one point in the night, Salvucci snuggled up to Gibson from behind. The duo enjoyed an intimate dinner and went on a late-night tour of the Capitol together. The outlet also reported that they drove up to Rome's panoramic viewpoint, the Zodiac, which is known for being a romantic spot for lovers. Now, despite the PDA, TMZ reported on Monday that Gibson is single. Sources told the outlet that the pictures were of the Braveheart star saying goodbye to a good friend.
4: Just want to say that you're being scammed.
2: If that's the case, I think we all need a good friend like Mel Gibson in our lives. Imagine you're getting married and doing a first look with your soon-to-be spouse to share a special moment before saying I do. You're anxiously waiting to turn around and see the person that you hope to spend the rest of your life with, all dressed up, looking back at you with as much love as you shine on them. You finally feel a tap on your shoulder. It's the moment. You take a deep breath, you turn around to see your bride-to-be, only to be shocked when you're met with a grinning Benson Boone in a white dress and wedding veil.
5: Like, every moment of that was... I literally could not even process it.
2: The mystical, magical musician surprised groom Eric Magelson, his childhood best friend, with the most unforgettable prank. While Magelson turned around to see his bride in their first look photo shoot, he was instead met with his best man Boone in a white dress, the veil, the silver jewelry, even the colorful bouquet. Queen Camilla used to be one of Kate Middleton's fiercest critics and did object to her marrying Prince William. King Charles's wife believed that the now Princess of Wales was too common to wed William in 2011, according to Christopher Anderson's Kate biography out last week. She didn't think that she was up to snuff, as it were, the book reads. She was below the salt. She had no aristocratic blood. So initially I'm reading this and I'm thinking to myself, isn't that kind of the pot calling the kettle black? But it seems like Camilla was actually kind of projecting because he claimed that she always saw herself as the mistress of a king, not a queen, and picked Princess Diana to be Charles's bride in 1981.
6: And I can't for love or money. I'm completely hopeless.
2: People like Camilla didn't want her because they felt that she was too common to be the wife of a future king, the biographer wrote. Definitely an interesting take, but I've been Team Diana forever, and I'm going to die on that hill.
1: Thanks, Jordan. I agree with you. Camilla, I can't even bring myself to call her Queen Camilla. That is insane. It's insane. Yeah, I said it. All right, stick around. Up next, you won't believe it. Tomato soup cake.
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0: It's Zito on 96.1 SRS. I saw this video. It said the return of the tomato soup cake. Return. I've never heard of a tomato soup cake, but this young woman made it on camera and posted it on TikTok.
1: It starts with your favorite box cake mix, a container of cream cheese frosting, and of course, a can of Campbell's tomato soup. The recipe is super simple. You just chuck everything into a mixing bowl and give it a good whisk. I also topped it off with cinnamon and fresh tomato slices.
0: She says it tastes just like pumpkin bread. I don't get it. So how's the tomato soup? You're supposed to add tomato paste too, but she mentions that she adds nutmeg and what's the other thing? I don't know. Whatever you put in pumpkin bread, I guess. She said it has kind of a pumpkin spice feel. Well, you know what? It's not even summer. I'm just saying.

0: 96.1 SRS with Zito. This video has gone viral on TikTok for this kid. He was speaking in front of the city council in Worcester, and he was complaining about potholes. This video has almost 400,000 views worldwide because of his imitation of driving a car and his motorcycle. Check this out.
1: What about the potholes? In 2025, there were 8,000 pointed potholes in the city of Worcester. Wow. I've had to change my tire 2 times, and I've had damage to my motorcycle.
0: Here it comes.
1: It's a safety hazard.
0: He's standing at the podium. He makes his point in a very theatrical way, and he's rewarded by all those views. I mean, I'm going to have Zach with an H throw this up on the morning show page of the website for you.

96.1 SRS. I'm Zito. Thanks for being with me this morning. What an hour of radio ahead, kids. We'll be spinning the news pig before 9 o'clock. Jordan will be here. All about love and marriage, the Hollywood Report today. I love it. Some weird babysitting stories coming up. But first, I want to get to these stories. An ice cream lady in Hubbardston is making the kids' summer there. I mean, I cannot tell you how much I love this woman and this story. A rich guy in North Carolina helps college graduates and a slap fight on a cruise ship. Oh, my God. People are out of control. All right. And don't forget, 9 o'clock, your first keyword, less than an hour away. All right. Let's get to stuff you missed next.

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0: 96.1 SRS. It's the morning show. I'm Zito.
1: Good morning, Audrey. Now, I'm told that you have a story for us about when you were being babysat.
2: My babysitter was this woman who didn't speak much English.
1: Okay.
2: And she had some children who were born in America, and her kids were pure evil.
1: What?
2: Evil.
1: Wow. Yeah. What were they doing that was so terrible?
2: She had kind of a big property.
1: Sure.
2: And they literally locked me inside a metal crate made for animals for a good long while.
1: Wow.
2: And when I got out, she didn't know what I was talking about.
1: Yeah.
2: She didn't understand.
1: Yes.
2: I was terrified. It was horrible. And that's not even the half of it.
1: That one incident alone sounds like it would translate into about at least 18 months of co-payments trying to work through that.
2: Oh, yes, it has. That,
1: yeah.
2: That is something I talk about every time I start a new therapist, we go to that one.
1: Yeah, you always got to backtrack, fill in the backstory with somebody new. Oh, believe me, I've been there.
2: Mm-hmm.
1: Well, you know what? But you just called me and told me that story, which means that you've done good work around that.
2: I try because we've had some processing over the years.
1: I can only imagine. Where are those kids now?
2: I don't want to know.
1: Yeah, maybe they're in prison.
2: Let's hope.

0: Today's variety, 96.1 SRS. I'm Zito. Hey, good morning, Caroline. My producer, Zach, with an H, tells me that you were a babysitter.
1: Yes, I was.
0: All right, fantastic. Lay it on us.
1: When I was in college, I nannied for the single mom, babysat nanny for the single mom, and she ended up moving to the Middle East, and she asked me to come with them.
0: What?
1: Because she transitioned to this entirely new place. It's just her.
0: Yeah.
1: She has a new job. That's why she was going, and she wanted her son to be able to be supported in a bigger way. And I had actually just graduated college, so I was like, absolutely. So she paid for my flight there, housed me, fed me, and gave me a stipend.
0: Wow. So you were like an au pair in another country.
1: Yes, but I started out like babysitting him,
0: yeah,
1: and then it turned into that incredible experience.
0: That is incredible. Now, let me ask you, as a single mother in the Middle East, I mean, a lot of those countries, you can't really function all that well without a husband because the rules about women are so cuckoo.
1: Yeah. Okay. So this is what's really interesting is some of them, I was in a particular country just above Oman. And what's so interesting about that is they have like two sets of rules. Well, like their citizens cannot function without husband, but they want more tourists and they want more income flow and better rapport with other countries. So they will bend the rule a little bit for certain aspects.
0: Oh,
1: but what's really interesting though is I met other like single women or unmarried women who were like pregnant and stuff, and they had to leave before their baby came because it's in these countries it's illegal to have a baby without being married.
0: Oh my god.
1: So that would draw the line. It's like it's so strange.
0: That's wild. So, in other words, if you're a woman from there, you have to be with your husband. Some of these countries, you can't drive if you're a woman. You can't get a driver's license or have your own money. But if you're from another country and you show up and you've got money to spend, they're good with that.
1: Yes.
0: I see.
1: And in fact, you'll see a tourist tax all over the place.
0: A tourist tax. There you go.
1: Mm-hmm.
0: Oh, my God. The theocrats. It's like a second collection, but the whole country.
1: Yep.
0: Wow. Wow, that is amazing. Here I thought, I brought this up thinking, we'll get stories about the kids not wanting to go to bed. Nope.
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4: 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That's at 9 o'clock, less than a half an hour away. Meanwhile, All About Hollywood is next. Mel Gibson, he's old enough to be his new girlfriend's grandfather. Benson Boone's wedding surprise, and Queen Camilla. You know what? Really? Really, Queen Camilla? All About Hollywood is next.

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1: It's a sweet one today, all about love and marriage. What's up, Jordan?
2: Thanks, Zito. Mel Gibson couldn't keep his hands off Italian actress and model Antonella Salvucci during a PDA-filled outing in Rome. The 70-year-old actor was photographed kissing Salvucci, who's 44.
3: Hey, that's a big deal, I guess.
2: The two were also photographed walking together while hugging each other's waists, and at one point in the night, Salvucci snuggled up to Gibson from behind. The duo enjoyed an intimate dinner and went on a late-night tour of the Capitol together. The outlet also reported that they drove up to Rome's panoramic viewpoint, the Zodiac, which is known for being a romantic spot for lovers. Now, despite the PDA, TMZ reported on Monday that Gibson is single. Sources told the outlet that the pictures were of the Braveheart star saying goodbye to a good friend.
4: Just want to say that you're being scammed.
2: If that's the case, I think we all need a good friend like Mel Gibson in our lives. Imagine you're getting married and doing a first look with your soon-to-be spouse to share a special moment before saying I do. You're anxiously waiting to turn around and see the person that you hope to spend the rest of your life with, all dressed up, looking back at you with as much love as you shine on them. You finally feel a tap on your shoulder. It's the moment. You take a deep breath, you turn around to see your bride-to-be, only to be shocked when you're met with a grinning Benson Boone in a white dress and a wedding veil.
5: Like, every moment of that was... I literally could not even process it.
2: The mystical, magical musician surprised groom Eric Magelson, his childhood best friend, with the most unforgettable prank. While Magelson turned around to see his bride in their first look photo shoot, he was instead met with his best man Boone in a white dress, the veil, the silver jewelry, even the colorful bouquet. Queen Camilla used to be one of Kate Middleton's fiercest critics and did object to her marrying Prince William. King Charles's wife believed that the now Princess of Wales was too common to wed William in 2011, according to Christopher Anderson's Kate biography out last week. She didn't think that she was up to snuff, as it were, the book reads. She was below the salt. She had no aristocratic blood. So initially I'm reading this and I'm thinking to myself, isn't that kind of the pot calling the kettle black? But it seems like Camilla was actually kind of projecting because he claimed that she always saw herself as the mistress of a king, not a queen, and picked Princess Diana to be Charles's bride in 1981.
6: I can't for love or money. I'm completely hopeless.
2: People like Camilla didn't want her because they felt that she was too common to be the wife of a future king, the biographer wrote. Definitely an interesting take, but I've been Team Diana forever, and I'm going to die on that hill.
1: Thanks, Jordan. I agree with you. Camilla, I can't even bring myself to call her Queen Camilla. That is insane. It's insane. Yeah, I said it. All right, stick around. Up next, you won't believe it. Tomato soup cake.
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0: It's the Morning Show with Zito on 96.1 SRS. About time to spin that news pig. I've got three stories. We'll spin the pig, whichever one he lands on. That's the one we do. Here we go. Careful getting your healthcare advice on social media. That dreaded job interview question, what's your biggest weakness? And a huge truckload of fertilizer overturned on the highway in Pennsylvania.
1: Pew!
0: Let's spin that pig. It's the job interview. This guy made a video after a job interview, and it went super viral.
2: Just bombed the job interview. I knew the question was coming. What's your biggest weakness? I blacked out. Didn't say, oh, delegation. Have a problem delegating because I want to make sure that it gets done right. Know what I said? Oreos. I said Oreos were my biggest weakness. I was like, I'll eat them until the milk's gone. However much milk's in my cup, I'll eat Oreos. Could be 2, could be 12. Your boy's still looking for a job.
0: I don't know. I think it's a pretty good answer. It was honest. You know, everybody, because the other answer he mentioned, standard question, standard answer. The good news for this guy is that when the video went viral, Oreo saw the video and they commented that this could be a real green flag for anybody. Yeah, I hope this guy gets a job or at least some Oreos.
3: 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I had a

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0: 96.1 SRS. It's the morning show. I'm Zito.
1: There you go. Did you get your first keyword of the day? Cash.
0: C-A-S-H. Cash. As in $1,000 cash that you could win. If you take the word cash to the website and type it in, you could win $1,000 instantly. That's free money, folks. Free money. There's another keyword at 10, then at 11, and so on, all the way to 5 o'clock. 9 free.

0: baby is like one of those ring pillows. Let the four-year-old carry the baby down the... Well, that could be a disaster, but you know what I'm saying.
1: No.
0: They can come up with something for the baby to do.
1: Yeah.
0: Well, you know, the other thing that would make for an amazing for amazing photos and memories for everybody is if that baby starts to fuss during the ceremony, then mom is going to probably be holding that baby while she's saying her vows. And I don't know. That's unbelievable. Oh, my God, I want to go to this wedding now.
1: I know.
0: I'm such a sucker for babies. My children are all ancient. It's unbelievable. Aww. Well, what are you going to do?
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1: I saw this video. It said the return of the tomato soup cake. Return. I've never heard of a tomato soup cake, but this young woman made it on camera and posted it on TikTok.
2: It starts with your favorite box cake mix, a container of cream cheese frosting, and of course, a can of Campbell's tomato soup. The recipe is super simple. You just chuck everything into a mixing bowl and give it a good whisk. I also topped it off with cinnamon and fresh tomato slices.
1: She says it tastes just like pumpkin bread. I don't get it. So how's the tomato soup? You're supposed to add tomato paste too, but she mentions that she adds nutmeg and what's the other thing? I don't know. Whatever you put in pumpkin bread, I guess. She said it has kind of a pumpkin spice feel. Well, you know what? It's not even summer. I'm just saying. They say the

0: 96.1 SRS with Zito. This video has gone viral on TikTok for this kid. He was speaking in front of the city council in Worcester, and he was complaining about potholes. This video has almost 400,000 views worldwide because of his imitation of driving a car and his motorcycle. Check this out.
1: What about the potholes? In 2025, there were 8,000 ported potholes in the city of Worcester. Wow. I've had to change my tire 2 times, and I've had damage to my motorcycle.
0: Here it comes.
1: It's a safety hazard.
0: He's standing at the podium. He makes his point in a very theatrical way, and he's rewarded by all those views. I mean, I'm going to have Zach with an H throw this up on the morning show page of the website for you.

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1: All right. I got to get going. Hey, I want to get right to this. Be sure to go to the Morning Show page of the website. Zach with an H handles that, and he's going to have up Maddie, the ice cream lady from Hubbardston, Mass. Hubbardston. You don't hear enough about Hubbardston, Mass, do you? I don't know. Anyway, this is an amazing story from Stuff You Missed, and you can meet her. You can see the video that first went viral. I mean, this is maybe my favorite story of the year so far. I love it. You got to meet Maddie. It's fantastic. All right. Thanks to Jordan for bringing All About Hollywood. There's another keyword coming at 10. I don't know, people. I run out of gas. It's getting to the point now where I forget what I'm going to say before I do this last break. And that's not good. Maybe I should write some stuff down. Another keyword coming at 10 all through your workday till 5. Tomorrow, am I the jerk? Oh, my God. The case of the phony emergency key. You'll love it. I got to go. Thanks for listening. Tell your pals.
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0: 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We continue with your chance to win $1,000 an hour. 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
1: Holy cow, that's amazing. 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
1: Between all the robots and Roombas and AIs and all this craziness that's coming out all of a sudden, if you could invent a robot to do a daily thing, something you would never have to do again, Barbara, what would that be?
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1: Already after 11 o'clock Wednesday morning, the Michael biopic, now the second highest grossing biopic ever, right behind Bohemian Rhapsody. Such a great movie. Here's Smooth Criminal.

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0: 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How does it feel to win $1,000?
1: Oh my gosh, that's awesome.
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Welcome into your Wednesday afternoon and halfway through the work week. Just past 12 o'clock as the Variety continues. Bruno Mars going to be coming up right after Pat Benatar.

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1: You ever had your mind blown by figuring out that you've been doing something wrong like your whole entire life?
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2: 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Or toilet paper under?
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1: Thank you for enjoying the music
0: as your workday continues. Does it feel like you're halfway through the work week? Because you are. Mathematically, it's downhill to the weekend. Now, with the weekend, here's Blinding Lights.

0: 96.1 SRS. When you don't know, you just don't know. But is there something that you've been doing your whole life wrong and you just found out about it?
1: I just found out that you're supposed to floss before you brush your teeth. Yeah. And I've always been doing it after I brush my teeth.
0: I think a lot of us were getting that wrong. My dentist just told me a couple of years ago. And it's more important to floss at night than it is in the morning. So if you can only like physically bring yourself to do it once, do it at night and do it before you brush your teeth.
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0: Today's Variety 96.1 SRS. Wednesday afternoon with Jeff Stevens and more cash going out the door to Gabriella.
1: Oh my God, you're kidding me. Holy moly. My heart is racing so bad right now. $1,000?
0: Yes, $1,000. You could be next coming up at 3 o'clock today. There's the next keyword for the $1,000 an hour workday payday coming up.

0: 96.1 SRS, Worcester's At Work Station. Memories from Maroon 5 here on this Wednesday, May 13th. I'm Jeff Stevens. Well, have you ever responded to a text with just one word? And if so, was that word sure? Apparently, that can send the wrong message. To lots of folks, sure, without any other explanation, is passive-aggressive and sarcastic. Even when we mean it to just mean like yes, others could interpret it as, oh, all right, if I have to, sure. And experts agree it just doesn't sound as positive as an enthusiastic or outright yes or absolutely, something like that. So the experts say think twice before responding with just sure. Even if you say sure thing, it just sounds more genuine and more positive, like you really mean a yes.
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I'm Jeff Stevens. Thank you for listening on this Wednesday. If you're listening for the music, awesome. 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The Workday Payday is coming up again at 3 o'clock.

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1: I'm Jeff Stevens. On your Wednesday, we're hearing more and more about driverless cars. What do you think? Good idea? Bad idea? Have you ever been in one? 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
1: Heard So Good from John Mellencamp, one of the many artists out on tour, his greatest hits tour this summer. I'm Jeff Stevens. Well, what do you think about a driverless car? Let me know on the Talkback mic on the iHeartRadio app. Good idea, bad idea? Have you ever been in one? Nina, what do you think?
2: Would I ride in the driverless cars? Yes. It's a new age. It's a new time. It is a little scary, but I find it very, like, intriguing. When I see it, I'm like, oh, my goodness, I haven't rolled in one yet. But okay. I know some people that have, and they freaked out a little bit, but they was also like, you know, this is kind of cool.
1: Yeah, and that's what I'm thinking. I think it would be pretty cool, too, until you see one of the news stories where, you know, one of them sort of takes off or crashes into something. But I know they're working on it, so I think I'm open to it.
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1: A little bit after 3 o'clock on this Wednesday afternoon, you could be the next winner of $1,000, just like Macy.
2: Oh my gosh, that's great. Thank you. Yay.
1: All righty. I'd be saying yay if I won $1,000. Think about it. It could be paying off some bills, paying for the ridiculous gas, or getting you ready for summer vacation. Another chance to win coming up at 4 o'clock.

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1: I'm Jeff Stevens, saying hi to Becca. 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Thank you, Becca. 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

96.1 SRS, your kid's teacher could be our Lundgren Honda Teacher of the Month. 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

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What do you think?

0: 96.1 SRS. There's Adele and Someone Like You. Hope you're having a great Wednesday. I'm Jeff Stevens. Talking about driverless cars. I have never been in one myself, so not sure. But Chris, what do you think? Yay or nay?
1: Am I for or against driverless cars?
0: Yeah.
1: I mean, I'm all for it. The ones who don't, I'm not the biggest on technology, but I'm wise enough to know the ones that don't involve what they get left behind.
0: All right. Well, that's a fair assessment. Yeah, I think the jury is still out. I've not been in one myself, but let me know what you think. Driverless cars, yay or nay, on the Talkback Mic on the iHeartRadio app.
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1: I'm Jeff Stevens. I know what you're thinking. I'd love to win $1,000 in the workday payday like Amanda.
2: Oh, my God. I absolutely needed that. Thank you.
1: You're welcome. We know you needed it. You did it at the right time. You won $1,000. We're going to play today at 5 as well for another shot. I'm sorry.

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1: I'm Jeff Stevens. Well, it is graduation time, but this is pretty wild considering AI for a second. AI's impact on the workforce is well known, but you might not realize just how early its influence begins. There's a brand new survey of higher education showing that AIs have a big impact on students while they're still in school. At least that's what they found after chatting with over 3,800 U.S. students between the ages of 18 all the way up to 59 who were pursuing a bachelor's or an associate's degree. About 1 in 6 have changed their major or field of study because they were worried about AI's impact on the job market.
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1: I'm Jeff Stevens. Well, we are always looking for good news, and our good news story coming up next involves a hand transplant recipient meeting the mother of the donor. Amazing story after Luke Combs.

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1: Luke Combs and Fast Car. I'm Jeff Stevens. Hope you're having a great Wednesday. How about some good news?
2: I need some good news, baby. It's like the world's going crazy. Give me some good news, baby. Give it to me. Give it to me.
1: Well, this is a pretty incredible story. Jackie lost her 33-year-old daughter, Georgie, in England last year after complications from a congenital brain condition. Georgie's left hand was transplanted to Kim Smith. That is a woman who lost all four of her limbs to sepsis while on vacation in Spain nearly 10 years ago. After Kim sent Jackie a heartfelt letter asking to meet, the two women got together just last month in their first face-to-face meeting where both were in tears, understandably so. The hand transplant recipient met the mother of the donor in this incredible story.
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1: A little bit after 5 o'clock on this Wednesday, I'm Jeff Stevens. Apparently, your name may give away your profession. There's a whole big study about this, and apparently there's some truth to it. I'll tell you more coming up in about 8 minutes.

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1: There's Miley and Flowers here on your Wednesday evening. I'm Jeff Stevens. Well, your name may apparently give away your profession. A new study says certain jobs often attract people with particular names. If you're a hairdresser, you may be Lori or Susan. A fitness instructor is often Rebecca or Jennifer. A mechanic is oftentimes Rick or Fred. A police officer, Wayne or Kevin. A graphic designer, Allison or Kurt. It does seem far-fetched, but the study says there is a true correlation. They've assigned six names that are common to 30 different jobs. If you want to go check out this study, you can go to verdantlabs.com. 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
1: 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I can't even talk.
0: 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We'll do it nine more times tomorrow and Friday.
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96.1 SRS. Hope you're having a great Wednesday evening. I'm Jeff Stevens. What are your thoughts on driverless cars? Are you into the idea? Are you saying no way? Are you saying, give me a little time on that one? Have you been in one? Let me know on the Talkback mic on the iHeartRadio app.

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1: It's Heart and These Dreams. I'm Jeff Stevens. As we hear more and more about driverless cars, what do you think? What's your idea? Are you into the idea? Are you open to it? Julian, yay or nay on driverless cars?
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1: Now, no reason to take a shot at your mother-in-law there, Julian. But yeah, I think I'm still of the idea that I'm open to it, but I still maybe want to wait a couple more years.
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1: A little bit after 6 o'clock, what's on the menu at your favorite restaurant may very well be coming from TikTok. I'll tell you more coming up in two songs.

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1: REO Speedwagon, that is Keep On Loving You. I'm Jeff Stevens. Turns out that what's on your menu, maybe you're off to a restaurant right now, may very well be coming from TikTok. All those viral videos are influencing menu design and item popularity, from cottage cheese dishes to crispy rice creations. Restaurants are adapting to what captures attention online. And to stay relevant, restaurants are not only following trends, but they're also timing their menu updates with what's getting the most hits. 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
1: Wednesday evening with Jeff Stevens. More winners this week of $1,000 like Andrea.
2: 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No way. Thank you so much. This is the first time ever I got $1,000 on the radio. Yes. I was

96.1 SRS, your kid's teacher could be our Lundgren Honda Teacher of the Month. 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
1: Olivia Dean, love that song. That's Man I Need. I'm Jeff Stevens. Are you a bird watcher? Well, 96 million Americans say they are. So it's more popular than you might think, and it's also good for your mental health. One of the simplest ways to slow down is to stop, smell the roses, and guess what? Listen to the birds. And all it takes is keen eyes, binoculars, maybe a bird guide. And there's an app for that, too. It's called Merlin Bird ID, and it's kind of like Shazam for bird calls. Now, how cool is that? It listens to the chirping and singing, analyzes it, and tells you the bird or birds that it hears. You can play the audio back and see the app highlight which bird is chirping at which time. Again, it is called the Merlin Bird ID.
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was your Wednesday? Did you have a productive day? 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
1: They say the holy water's watered down, and this town's lost its faith. Our colors will fade eventually, so if our time is running out, day after day, we'll make the mundane a masterpiece. 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

0: Tasha, tell me who you're thinking about.
1: Tavari.
0: Is this a friend, a boyfriend? What is Tavari in your heart?
1: Well, we were friends at first, and now we've taken it to the next level. And I make mistake after mistake, and he forgives me, and I want to stop being so careless when it comes to his feelings, and I want him to know that I really do care about him. And I just want him to be able to stand beside me and through anything. I know that's asking a lot, but...
0: So you haven't just taken this to the next level. You are stupid in love.
1: In so many words, yes. I'm going to say I love him, but I don't know if it's in love. But I guess I sound like I'm in love, don't I?
0: Yeah, honey. If I were to rewind this tape and let you listen to the last 30 seconds, you would say you're in love.
1: Oh, wow.
0: Let me find that song to let him know that you want to, you know, have him stand by your side, kiss your face. In a, I'm not so sure I'm in love with you sort of way.
1: Right, exactly.
0: All right, you have a good night.
1: Thank you, Delilah.
0: Bye-bye.

0: The Tunnel to Towers Foundation is tonight's Delilah Dilemma sponsor. Born on America's darkest day of 9/11, the Tunnel to Towers Foundation has been helping America's heroes ever since. Heroes like New York City Fire Department Lieutenant Edward McDonough Jr. He was also a Marine Corps veteran and lifelong public servant. After 9/11, McDonough served at Ground Zero. He later lost his life to a related cancer, leaving behind his wife, Kimberly, and their five children. Tunnel to Towers honored his sacrifice by paying off the family's mortgage. 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Tonight's letter is from a young woman named Casey. She says, I'm 22 and a senior in college. 4 years ago, I met a boy as a senior in high school and we became close friends. 2 years ago, we dated, but it was hard because I was away at college. I thought that I was just being a typical girl, still being stuck on him 2 years later. Recently, I found out he also regrets ending the relationship. In about 5 months, I'll be moving closer to attend graduate school. Now you'd think it's all figured out and easy, but it's not. Distance is still an issue, even though we both know how one another feels. We can't seem to fix this. On top of that, he always seems to need to be in a relationship. He just entered into a new one before either of us found out how we felt about each other. I already know the answer, which is to wait until I move closer and see what happens. Or maybe he'll still be in this relationship or what? I don't know. All I know is that I've loved him from the first time we met. I can't help but think that two people who have been brokenhearted shouldn't have trouble finding a way to get together. Maybe you have some advice. Yours is always the best, from Casey. Casey, young Casey, I will have my motherly Delilah's Dilemma Wisdom coming up next. You're listening to Delilah.
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Casey wrote to me saying that she's been in love for 4 years, a high school sweetheart, and the distance separated them. And now she's moving back and to be a little bit closer than before. What should she do? He's dating someone else. Casey, there's nothing to do. You're moving back closer to go to grad school. Move, go to school, and wait to see what unfolds, to see what God has got planned. It doesn't sound like you plan on running off with somebody else and getting married anytime soon. You can't make him want to be with you or commit to you. You've been honest about your feelings and told him you still care. So now all you can do is live your life fully. Don't put your life on hold for him, but at the same time, you're going to be moving back closer. So see if he's anxious and eager to come and see you. If he takes the time and effort to show you that he wants to be committed to you, then good for him, good for you. But if he doesn't, stop hanging on. If he's not willing to do the hard work and drive to see you and stop dating other girls, then he's just not that into you.

0: friend. How is your night going? Are you having a good evening, a great evening? Is your heart at peace, or are you a little stressed out? Whatever is stressing you, whatever is causing you anxiety or stealing your joy, can you set it aside for just a few minutes? Can you let go of it for just a few minutes? It would be good if you could let go of it completely. There is nothing you can do right now to fix that problem, whatever it is, unless the problem is you. But if your stress is caused by somebody else, by the economics of the world, by, a boss, a job that isn't the right fit for you, there's nothing you can do about it right now. So I suggest you just sit back, relax, and enjoy the night. I'm going to be here to share songs, to share stories from the heart, to share my heart with you, and to help you through whatever it is you're going through, and to remind you that together we're going to get through it. We will. I know it doesn't feel like that, but I promise we will. 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
0: Hi, Emily. How are you this evening?
23: I'm good. How are you doing?
0: I'm great. What can I do for you, Emily?
23: I was hoping you could dedicate a song to my husband. We have an 8-month-old little boy, and he's the most amazing dad that I could possibly think of, and I was hoping you could play something for him.
0: All right, Emily. And the name of the love of your life?
23: Dylan.
0: And your baby?
23: His name is Bennett.
0: And he's 8 months old, so has he got any teeth yet?
23: Yes, he has 7 teeth.
0: Oh, my word. And he's only 8 months old, so is he crawling?
23: Yes, he just started crawling this week.
0: And getting into trying to pull in up and get into everything he can reach?
23: Everything he could possibly reach is in his mouth, yes.
0: Yeah, it's only going to get worse from here, I got to tell you.
23: I believe it.
0: Yep. You're going to have to stay on your toes, girlfriend.
23: Yes, ma'am.
0: Well, congratulations. I will play a great song for Dylan and for you and for little Bennett, this beautiful little family that God has brought together.
23: Thank you so much.